0: Love me. Love me.
1: Community radio and lo-fi is so different.

ain't talk about Quando getting money. Move real smart, I got a son now, quiet most of the time because my gun loud. But that's only here for precaution, just because they seem to hate on the coons often. I move different, no extra baggage in my trunk because the roof in it. They see success got limits, I need a new ceiling. It's crazy how my

0: Dollar, it's beyond me. I sent you out to protect the life of a very important policyholder, and now where are we? Standing in a hospital corridor, worrying about whether he's going to live or die.
1: As far as I'm concerned, Mr. Farnsworth, you're only half right. I'm just standing in a hospital corridor.
0: Oh, Dollar, you're heartless.
1: Well, if you'd been bitten where he bit me, you wouldn't care if he lived or died either. I'm getting out of here.
0: Well, where are you going?
1: It'll be explained in my expense account under miscellaneous expense. Oh, don't fall over when you come to an item for
0: $318. $318? For what?
1: Not for what, Farnsworth. For whom? Expense account total. And it all adds up to a little matter of $1,182.23. Which you may say, Mr. Farnsworth, is a lot of money for one man to spend in 2 days. But you must bear in mind that the amount at stake was $2 million. And you know the price of steak these days. It might comfort you to know that I just returned from the hospital. Brooks was strong enough to make a full statement, which you will find enclosed. This in itself should prove sufficient to establish evidence of attempted fraud against your company, allowing you to immediately avoid his policy. It boils down to one sentence, to wit. Brooks and Janelle wanted to get rid of Hatcher so that they could live happily ever after. Knowing those two, they never had a chance. And oh yes, that miscellaneous item, the one for $318, it was a bracelet for a certain party who made this special investigation for me very special. Oh, if you want a receipt for this item, I'll send you a lock of her hair. Yours, truly, Johnny Dollar.

You don't know y'all move too slow, bro.

0: Unfortunately, violence is an ugly part of our everyday lives. Happily, most of us are only indirectly involved. But we're reminded of its daily presence every time we pick up a newspaper or listen to newscasts. Some of us enjoy a vicarious thrill by stepping into this dark and dangerous world for a few hours through books, plays, or motion pictures. I invite you to listen as we embark through the magic of radio on a journey through the torturous world of hired assassins.
1: This is an extremely important assignment. You've heard of General Luis Rey Sadanino.
2: Oh, yes. Presently dictator of Aragona.
1: Exactly. It's essential that he be removed within the next 10 days. As always, we've already set up contacts for you in Trobia, the capital city of Aragona, where you'll pick up your weapons. Access to the general will also be provided. Your fee will be the usual.
2: No way. The price for killing the head of a state will be a lot steeper than my normal fee, and you know it. The risks involved here are far greater than...
1: I told you we'd arranged it so that the risk will be absolutely minimal.
2: Yeah, on paper. I'm the guy who's going to stick his neck out in Aragona.
1: Haven't our arrangements been letter perfect in the past?
2: The price is $250,000, half in advance, as usual.
1: Ridiculous.
2: And get yourself another boy.
1: Your contact in Trobia will be a Senor Messina. There will be $125,000 placed in your Zurich account. Here are your plane tickets and passport. You'll note that the likeness is very good, and your name is Duncan Appleton.
2: I don't know very much about construction.
1: Neither do the people you meet. You won't be there long enough to run into any trouble with that cover. You leave on a 9 a.m. flight tomorrow. Good hunting.
2: Numbers danced in my head as I left Jones's office. With what I had already, plus this $250,000, I could quit. But what would I do? Business was out. The only talent I had was already being used. I put the thoughts of retirement away. As I reached my apartment, the phone was ringing. Hello?
3: Luggage properly used and scuffed with the initials DA will be arriving at your place within the hour. The code phrase is lie detector.
2: What?
3: It's not as bad as some you've had. There should be a relatively simple way of introducing it into an early conversation.
2: Yeah, I suppose there's also a counter code phrase, huh?
3: Yes, there is. It's those things really do work.
2: Yeah, well, let's hope for all our sakes they do. A funny thing happened to me on my way to the airport the next morning. Despite my telling the driver I wasn't in any hurry, he evidently was. And he kept cutting in and out of lanes in fairly heavy traffic. I saw the look on the face of the driver of a trailer truck he cut off and opened my mouth to warn him, but I was just a second too late as the truck came zooming up on our right.

0: that's happened to you, there's no way of describing it. I must have lost consciousness when the truck hit us. All I know is that when I came to, I was sitting on the side of the road while traffic piled up all around the scene of the accident, with a truck driver screaming at a chauffeur who was screaming back. I had no idea who I was or what I was doing there. All I knew was that I wanted to get away from there. No one was paying any attention to me, so I got up and found I could walk. I went over to the service road that paralleled the highway, leaving the sirens and the hubbub behind me. An empty cab came by, and I hailed it. The driver looked at me curiously when I hesitated telling him where I wanted to go. I groped in my pockets and found an airline ticket and told him International Airport.
1: Will passenger Duncan Appleton please report to the service desk? Duncan Appleton to service desk, please.
0: Duncan Appleton. I recognized that name as being on my passport. I went to the desk. Maybe there'd be some help in regaining my memory. What there was a phone call. And I found myself talking to a voice I'd have sworn I never heard before.
2: I heard about the accident. How are you?
0: Okay.
2: I'm glad you had enough sense to avoid the police accident reports and all that nonsense. How'd you manage?
0: I walked away.
2: You may really be worth what we're paying you. Just get on the plane now, and I wish you a safe trip and a happy landing.
0: On the plane, I discovered that I was going to Aragona. But what for and why I'm headed for Aragona escapes me. By the time the plane landed in Trovia, Aragona's capital, I'd discarded the idea of going to a hospital and reporting my loss of memory. It was mid-afternoon as I stood at the exit gates after passing through customs, wondering whether to take a cab and ask the driver to recommend a first-class hotel, when a man approached me.
3: Signor Appleton?
0: Yeah. And you are?
3: Signor Teodoro Messina.
0: Oh, yes, of course, Signor Messina. How are you?
3: Very well. And you, Signor?
0: Oh, never better. How are my accommodations?
3: Oh, you, Signor, are, of course, staying at my house. Hotel would not be suitable. My car and driver will be here shortly. As a matter of fact, I am waiting for something. Something of grave importance.
0: What's that?
3: I wish to make absolutely certain that you are Senor Duncan Appleton.
0: Hey, what is this? Here's my passport with my picture, my name. What else do I have to do to convince you? Take a lie detector test?
3: Well, those things really do work, you know, Senor Appleton.
0: Well, I'm sure I didn't come here to engage in a discussion of lie detectors, so why don't we just...
3: Of course. Here is the car now, and the chauffeur will take care of your luggage.
0: To try and feel my way until I could make some kind of judgment as to who I was and what was I supposed to be doing. I excused myself to wash up before dinner, and after an excellent meal over coffee, I began to probe whenever Messina gave me an opportunity.
3: I hope you enjoyed your dinner, Senor.
0: Oh, yes, it was excellent. Excellent, delicious. I even enjoyed the candlelight of it was just the two of us. I take it you're not married, Senor Messina, huh?
3: My wife passed away 5 years ago.
0: Oh.
3: I miss her. Where's for the candlelight? I prefer it.
0: Yeah.
3: You are not at all like I expected, Senor.
0: Oh, no. Well, tell me, what did you expect?
3: Oh, it almost seemed as if... Let me put it this way. You are less decisive than your reputation led me to believe you would be.
0: Oh, well, that's interesting. Anything else?
3: Yes. You seem to have no questions.
0: Well, you know, appearances are deceiving. Believe me, Senor Messina, I have lots of questions.
3: At your service.
0: Yeah, in a moment. First, I'd like you to continue telling me what else about me surprises you.
3: Everything. You know we have a deadline, yet you display no anxiety. Forgive me, wrong word. A man like you would naturally show no anxiety. But you seem to have no concern about the safety of this house, about your contacts, or about your supplies.
0: Oh, well, I expected you to offer me those details without my having to ask.
3: Senor, I think it's necessary for me to do some further checking on your credentials.
0: Well, I hope that won't put a crimp in our schedule.
3: In my profession, I have found it best to follow the old saying, it's better to be safe than sorry.
0: Yeah. You have visitors?
3: No need to worry. He's expected, and my man will admit him. What happens now will go a long way towards helping me make up my mind about you, senor.
0: I wondered who the visitor was. Should I know him, or would he know me? I knew something was expected of me, but I still didn't know what. I decided that if my loss of memory was definitely exposed, I'd tell the truth. But having gone this far, I decided to wait and see. The door opened to admit a small, ferrety-looking man carrying a large package. Before the man took two steps into the room, Messina spoke rapidly.
3: Julio, I am not introducing you for some very good reasons, which I will explain privately. Just handed the package to the gentleman and let him open it.
0: I was conscious of both men watching me intently. I wondered what I would find when I opened the package. My mouth fell open when I saw what it contained. Two small caliber guns fitted with silencers. I picked one up and turned it over in my hand.
3: Senor, I believe these are the weapons you prefer. A 25 caliber Beretta, a 22 Colt. Isn't that what you customarily use? You seem astonished, Senor Appleton, if that is really your name. I wonder why you should be so surprised. None of us may like the logical answer to this little riddle.
0: Both Messina and Julio looked at each other significantly. I raised the gun I had in my hand and involuntarily pulled the trigger.
3: Huh. Holy mother. Did you see that, Julio? He snuffed out one of the candles. Enough. No, senor, enough. I apologize for anything I may have said. Please accept my most sincere apologies.
4: It is said that certain skills, once learned, are never forgotten. For example, riding a bicycle. I'm not sure that this holds true with all other skills. Personally, I can assure you that this isn't so with ice skating. But evidently, it does hold true for shooting. I'll be back with Act Two shortly.

0: Modern sociologists are fond of using the term alienation to describe the plight of many of the individuals in today's world. The alienated individual has difficulty finding a place for himself in this hectic civilization. He may, according to the sociologists, even feel disoriented at times. The conclusions they draw is that it's terribly difficult for many people to live useful or even moderately happy lives in our present society. But consider the gigantic handicap of trying to conceal the fact that you've lost your memory.
1: Hello.
2: Señor Jones, this is Messina from Trovia.
1: Yes, señor. Scrambler's on. I assume you have good reason for making this call?
2: Yes, I am deeply concerned about Senor Appleton.
1: In what way?
2: Well, he's behaving in a most peculiar and uncharacteristic fashion.
1: Give me an example.
2: First, when I met him at the airport, he seemed to be unaware of the identifying code. And now that I think of it, he may have stumbled upon the phrase accidentally.

0: A classic Gershwin tune goes, "A Foggy Day in London Town." It had me low, it had me down. Whenever I hear it, I can't help thinking that fog and London and Sherlock Holmes make for one of the most exciting combinations in all of literature. We return to 221B Baker Street, where Watson is patiently trying to unravel Holmes' notes in the case of the Musgrave ritual.
1: Holmes, I know you're trying to help me, but from your notes it appears we have three separate mysteries to solve. The disappearance of the butler, Brunton, Rachel Howell's vanishing, and this ancient Musgrave ritual.
2: That's just it, Watson. Suppose there was only one mystery, one problem to solve, and by solving it, all three questions would be answered. What then?
1: I don't see how that could be possible.
2: I was convinced that the roots of all these happenings lay in the past,

I ain't talk about Quando getting money. Move real smart, I got a son now, quiet most of the time because my gun loud. But that's only here for precaution, just because they seem to hate on the coons often. I move different, no extra baggage in my trunk because the roof in it. They say success got limits, I need a new ceiling. It's crazy how my grip

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0: Oh, good morning, Miss Jones.
1: Well, let me in.
2: How's that?
1: It's me, Ray. Come out here. I've got to see you.
2: Well, what are you doing up this time of day, dear? What's the problem, Rosie?
1: It's your boy, your client. Your tousle-headed million-dollar gross.
2: Terry?
1: Yeah.
2: Now, what's the rascal up to this morning?
1: Murder.
2: Very funny. Come on, Rosie. What's going on?
1: You mean you don't know?
2: No, what? No jokes, Rosie. Now, what's this about Terry?
1: In words of one syllable, Ray, that boy is a nut. He was in my bedroom just now with a knife, this long, suggesting that I should maybe flip every time he opens his mouth. I tell you, he scared the living daylights out of me.
2: This is serious.
1: You bet it is. He darn near cut my throat. And all because he said I didn't like him.
2: Didn't like him?
1: Yeah. And you know what you said about the old show business motto, never follow a banjo act with a banjo act?
2: Yeah.
1: Well, Ray Cram, you've done it. He's got me all mixed up with her and something about lying in a pool of blood and, oh, this isn't for a baby. To that boy, I'm another banjo act.
2: Well. What should we do?
1: Call the police. Let them handle it.
2: We can't very well do that, can we?
1: Why not? The kid's sick. He's insane. He could do anything.
2: Aren't you exaggerating a bit?
1: No.
2: Think now, dear. Don't you think it might have been just a little joke, huh?
1: Ray, nobody makes jokes like that.
2: Sure they do. Don't they, Johnson?
0: Yes, Mr. Cram. Quite often.
2: So, why don't we forget about this, huh, Rosie?
1: Forget about it?
2: Yeah, forget about it.
1: Hey, now.
2: You're getting a grand a week, dear. Top publicity, a swell time, so why don't you relax, hmm? I'll have a little talk with Terry. There'll be no more jokes, I promise. Okay?
1: You know.
2: Know what? The kid's maybe a little loopy?
1: You know. You know about him and that little knife of his.
2: Don't raise your voice.
1: And maybe you know how that other girl, that Connie, died.
2: She fell through a shower door.
1: I read about it. She was cut up pretty bad, wasn't she?
2: Johnson.
0: Yes, Mr. Cram.
2: Give me a drink.
0: Yes, Mr. Cram.
2: You want a drink, Rosie?
1: At 6 o'clock in the morning? What I want is a good explanation, and after that I want to use your phone.
2: Now listen, Rosie, and listen good. You've been around a long time, dear, and you know what can sometimes happen to a Weisenheimer who goes popping off when it's uncalled for.
1: But this is called for. That kid belongs in an asylum or someplace.
2: That kid represents $1 million gross.
1: Of which you get 10%.
2: Of which I get a whole lot less than that. He's divided up a half a dozen ways, Rosie. Some of the holders are very influential parties.

Next, what we mean when we say a river is alive. We're considering the rights of rivers in this episode of Big Picture Science.

The removal of the four hydroelectric dams on the Klamath River came about after an historic milestone in the Rights of Nature movement, prompted in part by declining salmon runs. In 2019, the Yurok tribe, whose members have long lived along its banks, recognized the rights of the Klamath River by granting it personhood.

0: Suspense, Roma Wines are bringing you Susan Hayward in Dame Fortune by Max Wilk and E.R. Merklin. 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
1: Between the acts of Suspense, this is Ken Niles for Roma Wines. 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
0: And now, Roma wines bring back to our Hollywood soundstage Susan Hayward in Dame Fortune, a tale well calculated to keep you in suspense.

at it from that angle, he might scare them out of me, too. Well, it seems we have an organization called Eternity Incorporated, which sells eternity. And why not? These days, isn't practically anything you can think of obtainable in the marketplace. We shall see if this purchase can be arranged when we return shortly with Act Two.

0: and death, the two most vital aspects of our existence here on Earth, and how little we know about either. When does each begin, and when does each end? Or is there neither a beginning nor an ending? Who knows? Our friend Bob Stewart, one of the richest men in the world, has been consumed by the problem lately.
1: Again, Mr. Stewart, why do you want to live forever?
2: I just don't know how to answer that question.
1: You obviously get no joy out of life.
3: Shall I answer the question for you? You want to live because you're afraid to die.
2: Oh, I'm not afraid of anything.
3: No, not even death.
2: Everyone is afraid of death.
3: Yes, that's right. All of us are. But do you know what happens to most of us? We can come to terms with it. We understand, consciously or not, the logic of it, the necessity for it. And if it will come to us in the fullness of time, we will accept it.
2: All right, you answered the question for me. Therefore, let us proceed.
3: Now, just a moment. Your fears go beyond anyone else's. You don't want to meet them. You could never face them.
2: Who?
3: You still don't know. Why do you pretend? The people you killed. Your wife, Susie. Your friend, Carl.
2: That isn't true.
3: Oh, no? Of course, they're the two important ones in your life. There are hundreds of others.
2: Don't say that.
3: Oh, people you misled. Swindled.

my turn and I'm taking everything without shaking. Yo, here with the making happy is how we should be. Realizing we are wealthy, living here on this earth, enjoying what it's worth.

Alrighty, you're back. So, in our last block tonight, we heard yet another one that I have not played yet. Three Purple Butterflies by Ubiquitous Synergy Seeker, aka USS. And this was off of their album, Questimation. And then finishing up our show tonight, we heard one that I really enjoy. Stellar Project with Get Up Stand Up from all the way back in the dark age of the year 2004. Well, friends, that's the show tonight. Thank you so very much for being here with me, and I will see you next week. But until then, peace, love, and understanding. Good night.